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how I'm obsessed with the way your head is laying on my chest. 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

eyes. 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
1: 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Can you? It's been a long, dark night.

0: this rip. I don't wanna be alone tonight. 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
1: in Amman, 99.7 in Aqaba, 90.9 in the north, 96.1 in the Dead Sea and the Jordan Valley, and worldwide, jrtv.gov.au
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0: 8 a.m. is the time here. Radio Jordan Broadcasting from Amman. I'm Rana Hassan. Good morning. His Majesty the King inspects key milestones in the projects of the economic modernization vision and says the public should be informed about the vision's progress. His Royal Highness Crown Prince Al Hussein discusses issues of concern to the local community in Irbid during a meeting with leading figures in the Northern Governorate. Her Majesty Queen Rania Al Abdullah visits Jabal Al Webde and checks on preparations for the fourth edition of Amman Design Week. The kingdom's air defense systems intercept and shoot down 10 ballistic missiles coming from Iran. Minister of Foreign Affairs Ayman Al-Safadi and his Qatari counterpart Sheikh Mohammed Al Thani discuss ties and efforts to de-escalate tensions in the Middle East. Israeli occupation airstrikes on Gaza kill at least 6 Palestinian civilians, including 4 children, and wound several others. The U.S. military announces it completed its latest wave of strikes on Iran and says it struck Islamic Revolutionary Guard Corps targets. And relatively hot conditions are forecast in the hilly areas and the plains, while it will be very hot in Aqaba and the Jordan Valley.
1: النفايات اللي بترمى بالشارع مش بس بتأثر على البيئة وبتشوه المنظر، هي كلفة زيادة، هي تعب زيادة، وهي صورة غلط بنورجيها للسياح عنا. لما تتراكم النفايات بيزيد الحمل على عمال الوطن، وبتكلف بلدنا ملايين كل سنة، وبرمية صغيرة ممكن نعرض حالنا لمخالفة مالية. هالسلوك عيب، لأنه ممكن يبين بسيط، بس ضرره على البلد كبير. خلونا نوقف رمي النفايات في الأماكن غير المخصصة إلها، ونخلي الأردن نظيف ومثل ما بنحبه.

in the same time zone, looking through your timeline, seeing all the rainbows. I got an idea, and I know that it sounds crazy. I just wanna see you. Oh, I gotta ask, do you got plans tonight?

You out there kickstarting the Wednesday breakfast show with Lost in Japan, Shawn Mendes and Zed. And it is 9 minutes past the hour of 8, and I'm your host, Rana Hassan, here behind the mics.

Today is the 2nd of September 2026. The weekend is behind the door. I wish you a marvelous day. And I hope that you will be enjoying everything related to the show. I will be back in a bit with a weather update. Following that, it will be our local news to be highlighted during the breakfast show for today. Then it's going to be more of our news and a pop-up question during the second part of the show to choose or basically for one of you guys to be my lucky winner for today. That's number one. And then following that, it will be more of the world of technology and the world of health all together. All right, so that's it for right now. I'm going to be back in a bit, leaving you with quite amazing music. Where is my husband, Anne-Marie?

All right, so that was The Door with Teddy Swims, and 25 minutes past the hour of 8. And once again, it's a wonderful good day to each and every one of you, wherever you are, whatever you are doing. I'm your host, Adana Hassan, here behind the mics, up until the hour of 11 a.m.

So a wonderful good day it is. Once again, Lalit, good morning to you. Amir Lamouche, good morning to you too. I will be back with your dedications in just a little bit. And hey, Lalit, your song is coming up next. But before that, let me just highlight the weather update today. We are witnessing temperatures that are, well, quite, let's just say, warmer than yesterday. In general, what is it that you need to know? It's, well, it's not a heat wave, but it's just like temperatures going up for today. I mean, yesterday and the day before, yesterday was fine, but the day before it was cold, honestly. Not cold, I wouldn't say it's cold, but it was below annual average.

Basically, the JMD said that temperatures are expected today is the peak in general. Okay, this is what you need to know. Tomorrow, Thursday, temperatures are going to ease. Today, we will be witnessing high temperatures and hot weather conditions around most parts of the kingdom. And it's going to be very hot in the Dead Sea and the port city of Aqaba. Now, there is a slight decrease in temperatures tomorrow, Thursday. Moderate conditions are expected in different areas. Now, on Friday, it will go down a bit more. So basically, I would say that if you are planning anything for the weekend on Friday, then it will be a good day for a cookout since, like, temperatures are going to ease. And usually when people go out for cookouts, you would actually, you know, make a barbecue. And therefore, being around a barbecue does... add more heat, but with temperatures being okay, I guess outdoors is the choice. Now today we are expecting a high of 36 degrees in the capital Amman, and in Aqaba it will be reaching about 42 degrees.

Now, moving on to more of our details tomorrow. You see, when I say that temperatures are going to ease on Friday, I'm not saying that they're going to go like really low. But in general, today it will be reaching a high of 36. Tomorrow it will be going down to about 33 and then 32 on Friday. Now, starting next week, temperatures are going to be, well, I would say around annual average. Our UV index is currently low with only 2, but it will be reaching a high of 10. It's going to be on the border of extreme. So you definitely want to use sun protection up until 5 p.m. because that is when the sun does break. Now, our humidity is going to be okay with 50%. Visibility is 23 kilometers in the horizon. Our sunrise was recorded at 6:11, and our sunset. Sunrise was at 6:11, and sunset is expected at 6:59.

Now, basically, for today, if you are planning any outdoor activities like running, like biking, like stargazing, well, it's going to be nice. And if you're, thinking to just enjoy yourself near the water, at a pool, or anything else, then you're going to be comfortable and okay with the weather and the air around you. Now, for all of you guys who are sensitive, it's the air quality is basically poor. It's reaching about 70% pollution. That's due to dust and dander in general. If you feel like throat irritation or anything else, then just stay in the indoors. And by the way, there's something else that I wanted to mention. Now, in general, the month of September is the month of autumn. You know, autumn does start in September. So lots of viruses and bacteria spread through the air, through the dust. You know, it could be you could catch some kind of illness. So I would recommend, I mean, if you're sensitive or if you've got any respiratory problems, then try using a mask. It would definitely, you know, just save you from all of the harm that you could get from, I would say, outsiders like viruses and bacteria. All right, Jordan, so I want you to write the number down and pay attention to everything that I mentioned during the show, because my pop-up question is going to be related to something that I talk about. It's 078-0435-111. And Lalit, there goes Papa Americano, J Balvin, Pitbull, and Stromae.

All right, so that was I'll Be There with Robin Schulz and Rita Ora and Tiago. And it is a wonderful good day once again to all of you out there. And hey, Hanan, you said Slavahik. It's been ages, my dear, since I've heard from you. I hope that you will be enjoying everything related to the show as long as you are tuned in. And stay tuned because I know you're tasting music and therefore I'm going to be playing something that you will definitely enjoy.

All right, Jordan, now before I move on to the songs that you guys are actually asking for and for your song, Ahmed, and for the one that I want to dedicate to you, Hanan, I hope that you will enjoy it. This is what's going on around the kingdom. So starting with the story of Her Majesty Queen Rania visiting Jabal al-Webde to see preparations for the upcoming Amman Design Week. Wow. You know what? I'm seeing banners around the streets saying that there is a specialty at the university that you can actually enroll in and get a bachelor's degree where it's called design and fashion. And I guess it's new, but it's like it's growing, and I think it's going to be enormous. I mean, everybody has a different taste. Everybody deals with colors differently. And once you find what suits you, it does give you some kind of inner peace and happiness. And knowing that we are going to be like having, well, let's just say Jordanian designers, why not go ahead and just grab your favorite pieces from our local designers. So the story here says, or the details say, Her Majesty Queen Rania Al-Abdullah did visit Jabal Webde neighborhood yesterday, where she met with local entrepreneurs and took a look at ongoing preparations for the fourth edition of Amman Design Week ahead of its launch in October. Now, according to Her Majesty's office, the Queen began her visit with a stop at a co-working community, Builder Space, where she met with a group of entrepreneurs and startup owners to discuss their experiences establishing local business projects, moderated by traditional offices to co-working spaces. Now, Queen Rania then visited

at Abu Adnan, which will serve as a venue for ADW 2026, which is the Amman Design Week, and build for the Abu Hassan family in the 1950s. So basically, the house or the place, the venue, was built in 1950. It's like a heritage house in the neighborhood, and the house was recently restored and is set to host the Amman Design Week programs. So, founded by Queen Rania in 2016, the Amman Design Week aims to showcase the designs and talents of local, regional, and international designers and establish Amman as a regional hub for innovation and expression. This year's event will feature over 200 participating exhibitors and designers, 50 participating spaces, and 200 events spread across Ras El Ain, Jabal Webde, Jabal Amman, Iraq Al Amir, and in Aqaba. So all of that is going to be taking place in October, and I'm not sure of the dates yet, but the dates are from October the 2nd to the 17th. And the theme of the week is going to be called Accumulations. So that's all of the information that I have about the Amman Design Week from October the 2nd to the 17th. All right, Jordan, so what else do I have in my pocket for you guys? In a bit, I'm going to be back with another story. And Hanan, before I lose track of time, there it goes. I know that you love, you know, that kind of nice music. So, and Latin music in specific. I know that you like that music. So there it goes. It's Loco and Anita. I hope you like my taste.

All right, Jordan. So it is a wonderful good day once again to all of you out there. It is exactly 55 minutes past the hour of 8. And in a bit, we'll break in with the news. And I will follow up with more of our local news during the second part of the show. Remember that the breakfast show is up until the hour of 11 a.m. I'm your host, Rana Hassan, here behind the mics. Good morning to you, Wafa. And well, yeah, the month of October is definitely packed with lots of events. What is it? An early birthday wish that I have for you here? Yes. Even if it's 1 month away. You know what? You saying that your birthday is going to be in October, it reminds me of myself, because I would actually, you know, start reminding people that my birthday is coming, you know, it's like a month earlier. That's exactly what I do. And you don't have to worry. It's okay. Me and Ghada, we do have similar voices. We are both here for the breakfast show. Sometimes it's Ghada, sometimes it's me. But hey, as long as you guys are happy, that is what we are looking for. I will be playing Calm Down in a bit. And I want you to stay tuned for it, okay? So that is number one. And I've got another Get Well Soon, I guess, Taima. You're going to the dentist? I'm not sure. If you are a dentist or you are heading to the dentist for some kind of treatment, nevertheless, I wish you a marvelous day. And, thank you for the lovely message here that you sent me. Taima Khrisat. Good morning to you. I'll be back in a bit. I don't want to ruin the song. There it goes. It's Rima and Selena Gomez and Calm Down.

9 a.m. is the time here at Radio Jordan broadcasting from Amman. I'm Rana Hassan. Good morning. His Majesty King Abdullah II reviewed progress in implementation of the second executive program of the Economic Modernization Vision during the first half of this year. Yesterday, during a meeting with Prime Minister Jafar Hassan and a number of officials, King Abdullah listened to a briefing on key milestones in the projects of the Economic Modernization Vision across several sectors, including healthcare, transport and logistics, education and industry. His Royal Highness Crown Prince Al Hussein met with leading figures and representatives of various sectors in Irbid Governorate. The meeting addressed issues of concern to the local community in Irbid, particularly in the fields of investment, tourism, agriculture, technology, and sport. The Crown Prince emphasized that based on the situation in the region, the focus must be on Jordan's stability and economy, and on promoting investment opportunities in the kingdom across various sectors, particularly in the field of technology. The Jordan Armed Forces Arab Army successfully intercepted and shot down 10 ballistic missiles launched from Iran toward Jordan today. A military source said Jordanian air defense systems engaged 13 ballistic missiles that breached the kingdom's airspace, successfully intercepting and destroying 10 of them, while three missiles landed in remote uninhibited areas, causing no casualties or material damage. The source pointed out that the interception operation was executed in accordance with established operational and defensive measures to protect the kingdom's sovereignty, security, and citizens. Minister of Foreign Affairs Ayman al-Safadi and Qatar's Prime Minister and Minister of Foreign Affairs Sheikh Mohammed al-Thani held talks in Doha yesterday discussing ties and regional developments. The two senior officials explored means to strengthen and advance the deep-rooted relations between the two countries. They also exchanged views on regional developments, particularly efforts to de-escalate tensions, restore calm, and promote security and stability across the Middle East. The U.S. military said last night it completed its latest wave of strikes on Iran, saying it struck Islamic Revolutionary Guard Corps' targets. The U.S. Central Command said on social media platform X that the targets included air defense sites, radar systems, maritime assets and facilities, mine laying capabilities, and communication sites. And a slight rise in temperatures affects the kingdom today, bringing relatively hot conditions in different areas, while it will be hot in the port city of Aqaba and the Jordan Valley. Temperatures are expected to register a high of 36 degrees in Amman, 41 in Aqaba. And with this, we come to the end of this hour's news summary with a time exactly 4 minutes past the hour. Thank you for listening.

All right, so kickstarting the second part of the Wednesday Breakfast Show with Bam Bam, Camila Cabello and Ed Sheeran, and it is 7 minutes past the hour of nine, and once again, a beautiful good day to all of you out there. Tema, congratulations, my dear, and I hope that you find your way, you find your path, and everything will be just fine for you. And trust me, there is a saying that says, لِكُلِّ مُجْتَهِدٍ نَصِيبٍ. I wish you all of the best in your future and in your career and path to come. What else do I want to say? Oh, I have another good morning going out to you, Hisham. Good morning to you.

All right, Jordan. So this is where I actually, this is the hour actually that I would pop up my question with. I need like 30 more minutes, about 30 more minutes to pop up my question. Approximately, you know, 9:40, 9:45, something like that. I will be popping up the question that I would need the correct answers for. And I would then have a raffle and see who is going to be my lucky winner of the day. Okay, so moving on to more of our local news, and this is about the Senad application. Now, we have heard about the news where statistics are going to be, they are going to be counted through the Senad app, and we all heard the news about the organ donation via Senad. Now, I'm wondering if you guys did sign up for that or not yet. To be honest, I'm not sure if I'm going to sign up or not, even though it is a good cause. And

General of the Department of Statistics said that Jordan's 2026 population and housing census will begin on October the 1st with electronic self-enumeration through the Sanad application starting on the same day and continuing through October the 3rd. So from the 1st to the 3rd of October. By the way, you know, using technology is quite amazing. Okay, so field enumeration will begin on October the 4th with the census operations set to conclude on October the 31st. So basically, not everybody around the kingdom does have that Sanad application, even though a lot of people are using Sanad application for different reasons. In general, in my own perspective, it does make our life easier, honestly. Now, it's going to be electronic from the 1st of October to the 3rd, and then it's going to be in field from October the 4th to October the 31st. Now, the Director General of the Department did explain that a self-enumeration link will be sent through Sanad to citizens who have previously submitted their biometric data and provided their phone numbers to the Department of Statistics. And then they will then actually be able to complete and submit their household and housing information electronically. He also said that field enumeration will cover all residents and housing units across the kingdom and will be carried out by around 12,000 field researchers. Now, the operation will cover 1,079,085 buildings and about 24,000 plus statistical blocks. He did say that a pilot exercise will be conducted throughout September to test readiness ahead of the census, and it will include testing systems and field procedures, assessing the readiness of personnel and equipment, also addressing any issues before and actual enumeration begins. And he also said that the pilot is not part of the census and its data will not be included in the official results. Now, he actually said that the success of the census is a shared national responsibility and that it covers both Jordanian and non-Jordanian residents living in the Hashemite Kingdom of Jordan, stressing that every individual, household, and housing unit forms part of the national picture. They are part of the society. And basically, if you're asking if it's a legal obligation, it is a legal obligation. All data will remain confidential, and that its purpose is to support more accurate planning for the future.

All right, so moving on to the second story about the Senate application that I have in my pocket for you guys. This is quite interesting. I told you about the organs donation via Senate application. Now, the number here says that over 2,300 people registered to donate organs via Senate. The Ministry of Health, and in cooperation with various health care sectors, is preparing a new national protocol for organ donation and transplantation aimed at standardizing procedures and connecting donors with patients in need of transplant hospitals and medical teams. So the protocol is seeking to help narrow the gap between the number of patients on transplant waiting lists and

the availability of suitable organs. Health Minister Ibrahim Libdour said the protocol is a national project involving various healthcare sectors, noting that Jordan has around 4,900 cases of kidney failure, in addition to patients requiring liver and other organ transplants. And he also said expanding transplantation procedures could ease the health burden on patients and healthcare institutions. Living donation can be performed under specific medical conditions and regulations, including donating one kidney or part of the liver in eligible cases. I think if I'm not wrong, you know, you donate part of the liver and the liver does grow again. Yeah, I think that's what happens. Okay. So as for the Sanad expanding actually the donor base, the preparations of the protocol comes alongside the cabinet decision to add an organ donation registration service to the Sanad application. More than 2,300 people did register their willingness to donate within less than a day. And within less than a day, wow, 2,300 people registered for Sanad within less than a day. That is a number, honestly. I mean, in one day, you've got people donating. They just want to do good. You know, it's quite amazing to know that the love of help is always there around our community. Now, electronic registration represents an important step toward expanding the donor base. The main challenge will be integrating the data into a comprehensive national system linking government hospitals, rural medical services, university hospitals, and private sector with donor and transplant waiting list database. I was surprised with the number. I mean, over 2,300 people did sign for donating their organs after death. Within one day. Wow, that is a number. Did you sign or not? I want to know. Now, for me personally, I didn't. For some reason, there's something holding me back, even though I did open the Sanad application and I was about to, you know, just agree for the terms and conditions and I wanted to sign and something did hold me back. I don't know what to call it, but it just held me back. If you guys did sign, I would really like to know your own perspective about it. And I want words of, I want positive words to encourage me. I want encouragement. So help me out there, Jordan. Yes. Remember, 2,300 people signed for donating their organs within one day on the Sanad application. All right, so that's it for the stories that I had in my pocket right now. I'm going to be playing your song, Amir Lamouche. Thank you so much for the beautiful dedication. Your dedication goes out to us here at the station, to Ula, to Raya, Rima, Lubna, Manar, Raya 2. I liked it, Raya 2, okay, because there are two Rayas. Razia, Ranim, Noor, Nuha, and Hala. I hope you all enjoy the song. And there it goes, Bob Marley with Could You Be Loved?

All right, so that is Louis Vega with Mambo Number 5. Before that was Shine and Aswad and Could You Be Loved, Bob Marley. And by the way, Amir Lamouche, your song triggered all of that great music. Okay, Jordan, so moving on to more of the news that I have in my pocket for you guys. Before I do so, move on to another story, I want to highlight your messages here. Now, you've got the number 0780435111. In a bit, I'm going to be popping up my question. I will be wanting correct answers so that your name can be listed in our raffle. And by the way, when you do send your name, I need your name in Arabic out of four parts. Okay, that's the deal. Plus the correct answer. Now, earlier I was talking about, you know, donating organs, and the Senate application did say that over 2,300 people did register for organ donations through Senate application within only one day. Did you hear the number? Over 2,300 people.

Tahani, good morning to you. And I want to read your message here saying you brought up some really interesting topics, especially the one about Sanad, and that you are not sure the idea of donating organs is a little scary. Should you donate or not? Now, there's nothing scary in it, to be honest. There's nothing scary in donating organs. Instead, you know, it's good. You know, you're helping somebody else live. But the whole idea, it's like it's not about being scary. It's about, you know, being hesitant. I mean, sooner or later, you know, nobody's going to live forever, okay? Let me put it in a nice way. No one is going to live forever. And people will need livers, kidneys all the time. You know, people do get sick. So this donation idea will definitely make you, if you've got a healthy body and if you take care of your organs, it will, you know, be, it will actually help somebody else live a decent life. Now, wanting to donate, you always want to help people around. You have a strong heart. Yeah, why not? I mean, go for it. But for some reason, I am hesitant. I did not sign up yet. I want you guys to send me words of encouragement. I mean, after all, it's not going to happen except, you know, بعد عمر طويل.

Bushi, good morning to you. I wish you a marvelous day. That's number one. And I want to read your messages here saying, good morning, Grana. You've given me so much energy and motivation to work on this beautiful day. Wait, this is Lina, not Bushi. I'm sorry. Okay. Lina, you are on your way to work, wishing everyone success and blessing from God. Yes, thank you so much for those words. And, well, you are saying that you are exactly like me. Something does scare you. You are backing and you need someone to support you emotionally so you can actually make the decision and donate. Well, I am. That's why I'm asking you guys to send me words of encouragement. I really want to, you know, just, you know, press that button on my smartphone through the app saying, yes, I agree. And that's it.

0: Maya, si Seth Sabahek, thank you so much for the morning wish and for the exceptional words that you are sending me here. Now, these are the words of encouragement, actually. You're saying that you've got such wonderful topics this morning, like the events coming up for next month, the organ donation topic as well. I do agree, you need the courage as well. And by the way, how did you guess the answer before me popping the question? I still did not guess. I did not pop up the question. Not yet. But I guess you guys are so much used to me by now, right? Well, anyhow, I'm going to make it easier. I'm not going to go on and move on with all of the messages that I got here, because I'm going to be popping up my question right now. Okay, so the Senate application, by the way, that is not the answer, okay? Your answer was 2,300. You thought that I would ask about the number of people that did register for the organ donation on Senate application. Now, that is not my question, okay? My question says, the story of the Senate application of the organ donation says that more than 2,300 people registered their willingness to donate within the period of time. I want to know how, what was the period of time? Was it a day? Was it a week? Was it 3 days? What was it? I want to know what the time duration was. So more than 2,300 people registered their willingness to donate within less than how long? I want to know the duration of time in days, weeks. I don't know. You guys, I want the correct answer. 0780435111 is the number. Hey, Hisham, I don't have your song. I don't have the one for Rolling Stones that you asked for, but I'm not sure which one I could be actually playing for you. So please choose another until I get things done.
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So that was Rein Me In with Sam Fender and Olivia Dean. And Jordan, I want the correct answer of my pop-up question. How long? Okay. More than 2,300 people registered for the organ donation on Senate application. I want the timeline. Okay, how long did that take? That's all I want to know. Okay? All right, Jordan. So once again, it's a beautiful good day to all of you out there. I wish you a marvelous day. I'll be back after the news. It's 15 minutes past hour of 9, and this is Alexander Ryback with Memories.

0: 10 a.m. is the time here, Radio Jordan broadcasting from Amman. I'm Rana Hassan. Good morning. His Majesty the King inspects key milestones in the projects of the Economic Modernization Vision and says the public should be informed about the vision's progress. His Royal Highness Crown Prince Al Hussein discusses issues of concern to the local community in Irbid during a meeting with leading figures in the Northern Governorate. Her Majesty Queen Rania Al Abdullah visits Jebel Al Webde and checks on preparations for the fourth edition of Amman Design Week. The kingdom's air defense systems intercept and destroy 10 ballistic missiles coming from Iran. Minister of Foreign Affairs Ayman Al-Safadi and his Qatari counterpart discuss ties and efforts to de-escalate tensions in the Middle East. Israeli occupation airstrikes on Gaza kill at least 6 Palestinian civilians, including 4 children, and wound several others. Egypt's health ministry says 16 people were killed today and 28 injured in a bus accident in Dahab in Weber Road in South Sinai. The U.S. military announces it completed its latest wave of strikes on Iran and says it struck Islamic Revolutionary Guard Corps' targets. And relatively hot conditions are forecast in the hilly areas and the plains, while it will be very hot in Aqaba and the Jordan Valley.
1: النفايات اللي بترمى بالشارع مش بس بتأثر على البيئة وبتشوه المنظر، هي كلفة زيادة، هي تعب زيادة، وهي صورة غلط بنورجيها للسياح عنا. لما تتراكم النفايات بيزيد الحمل على عمال الوطن وبتكلف بلدنا ملايين كل سنة، وبرمية صغيرة ممكن نعرض حالنا لمخالفة مالية. هالسلوك عيب لأنه ممكن يبين بسيط بس ضرره على البلد كبير. خلونا نوقف رمي النفايات في الأماكن غير المخصصة إلها، ونخلي الأردن نظيف ومثل ما بنحبه.

All right, Jordan. So it is a beautiful good day once again to all of you out there. And I'm your host, Rana Hassan, here behind the mics, live up until the hour of 11 a.m. I hope that you will be enjoying everything, or basically what is left in my pocket for you guys. I will be announcing the name of our lucky winner in a bit. I'm getting correct answers. Now, for you guys to know, I'm not going to be accepting any more correct answers for right now. Or tell you what, you've got 5 more minutes and maybe you will be one of my lucky winners of the day. My question is, the Senate application, 2,300 people did register for the organ donation on the Senate application. But that was like in a very limited time. I want to know what the time duration was. Okay. So, what else do I want to say? Somebody sent me beautiful pictures from Jerash. Wow. Amr Abdul Karim. That's a lovely tree. Honestly, it is a lovely tree. Thank you, my dear, for sharing that beautiful picture. What else do I want to say? In a bit, I'm going to be back with the name of my lucky winner of the day.

All right, Jordan. So once again, it is a wonderful good day to all of you out there. Now, I am going to stop receiving your answers. Why? Because, I mean, in a bit, I'm going to be back with the name of our lucky winner for today. Okay, so today my question, my pop-up question was about the Senate app. Now, there was a story that said that the application saw more than 2,300 people registering for organ donation within less than 24 hours, which is like a good number, honestly. That number is good. So the correct answer was 24 hours or less than one day or less than 24 hours. Anyhow, all of these answers are going to be taken into consideration. So all of you guys wait until I come back with the name of our lucky winner of the day and what you guys are going to be winning.

Now, before I move on with you know, the raffle and knowing the name of our lucky winner of the day, I've got the world of technology here on the list, and I've got the world of health on the list as well. Now, my topic for technology is going to be about Apple accusing a former employee of stealing data for OpenAI. Okay, so that is the first story. And my second story is about the calorie deficit for healthy weight loss. You know, losing weight is like being or it's only a deficit of calories. So you need to take in less calories. I'm going to be back with that story, what to do, what you need to know, what could happen if you've got excessive calorie deficit. I'm going to be back with that story. There are some things that you need to pay attention to. You see, Jordan, it's good to maintain a healthy weight, have a healthy body, being able to move. But sometimes we are harming our body without knowing. So stay tuned for that story later on. I'm going to be leaving you with some music, and I will be back with the name of our lucky winner.

All right. Well, that is a nice song. Honestly, I like Dua Lipa. Honestly, I really like Dua Lipa. Be the One, that is the song that was playing. And right now it's time for me to, highlight my first topic of this hour. You know, the technology topic, actually. And to announce the name of our lucky winner of the day.

All right, so moving on to the world of technology, where Apple says that it does accuse a former employee of stealing data for OpenAI. So Apple has submitted what it described as shocking evidence in its lawsuit against OpenAI, supporting claims that former employees, stole trade secrets belonging to the company on OpenAI's behalf. So these new details emerged after the legal team for former Apple employee, who's named Jean-Louis, and now works with OpenAI. They handed over his old Apple work computer for examination earlier in August, and Apple now alleges that we used a confidential schematic belonging to one of the company's electronic circuits while working at OpenAI, and also used a tool bearing that same username as one of Apple's internal engineering applications. So the company does claim OpenAI was fully aware of the employee's ability to access Apple data, and further alleges that the employee enlisted OpenAI colleague, another colleague of the employee. They both were working on to destroy evidence last June after learning that Apple was investigating the matter. Okay, so basically, trying to destroy the evidence. Okay, so the court filing stated that the laptop represented the extremely limited amount of information the defendants have provided, and only after weeks of delay showing that Apple isn't conducting random searches for evidence, but that its trade secrets are actively being used while evidence is being destroyed.

So there was a blog that was posted and actually published early August. OpenAI said Apple is now trying to blame what it calls lingering system access, but it also fails to disclose that this is a common problem for the company, resulting from its failure to properly manage system access permissions when employees leave. Apple, however, says that the employee continued access to its data resulted from his exploitation of a rare previously unknown vulnerability in the authentication system. Now, TechChurch has requested comment from OpenAI on Apple's latest allegations, and now Apple is seeking a preliminary injunction barring OpenAI from working on devices that rely on Apple technologies for the duration of the case. Now, the company is requesting expedited discovery, a legal process that allows for faster collection of required documents and information after alleging that other former employees may also be involved. And according to Apple's original complaint, more than 400 former Apple employees currently work at OpenAI. So basically, we're going to hear about more about that. Honestly, more stories about that are going to be definitely popping up.

All right, Jordan. Well, basically, I guess this is taking longer than what is expected. Now, to be honest, most of you guys who have actually answered correctly did win with us earlier. Now, the thing is that, Jordan, it's not that you can't win twice. It's that within a short period of time, I mean, you need some time to be able to win again. Now, if you did not collect your first prize yet, because we did not distribute the prizes yet, if your name is winning again, you will only coming here to the station and collecting one prize out of two. So I would rather that you wait until you correct you collect the first prize that you won, and then maybe you will be able to be a winner again. So it's for your own benefit, to be honest. If you had won earlier, then please let me know that you had won. I mean, some of you guys, I don't know, I'm getting mixed messages here. The ones who had actually won earlier and still did not collect their prize will not be able to win another prize. Because once you come here to the station and to collect your prize, you would think that you had won two prizes, but in reality, you will only receive one.

I'll tell you what, Jordan, I'm going to make it a bit easier for you guys. I'm going to be playing one song to change your mood, and I'm going to be back with the name of our lucky winner.

All right, so that was Saint Levant and Haifa Wahbi and Bahibek. Okay, so Jordan, I'm going to announce the name of our lucky winner for today, but I still don't know what the prize is going to be. Ula Fuad Ibrahim Khalil, congratulations to you. Once I know exactly what you want, I will let you know. But congratulations to you, Ula Fuad Ibrahim Khalil. Jordan, I'm going to be back in a bit with the last story in my pocket.

one of my favorite songs. أنا من هون يزن رسان سيف الصفدي. So congratulations to Ula Fuad Ibrahim Khalil. I will let you know what you won in a little bit. That's number one. And even if I don't know if I have the time, I will mention what you won. But because I really don't know yet. Honestly, they didn't tell me. But even so, I will definitely text you, okay? Okay, so Jordan, 47 minutes past the hour of 10. And, what can I say? It is a wonderful good day to all of you out there. By the way, you guys, listen, please mention if you had won earlier or not. I know that you guys like to participate, but up until you have received your first prize, I cannot have you win again, okay? And don't worry, you will definitely be a winner with JR TV and Radio Jordan. Okay, so time for that really important topic that I had in my pocket for you guys, and it is about weight loss and calorie deficit for healthy weight loss. So calories are the body's primary fuel for carrying out its various daily functions. When the body receives more calories than it needs, it stores it as fat, and fewer calories means it needs more energy, so it does burn the fat. This is the calculation, plus minus, okay? You eat more, you gain weight. You eat less, you lose weight. This is the only truth, by the way. Now, if you want to know, there is a difference actually between calorie deficit, one of the common approaches of weight loss, though applying it harshly can lead to fatigue, nutrition deficiencies, and difficulty sticking with it. For this reason, the success of a calorie deficit isn't just about eating less, but about choosing an appropriate calorie reduction while maintaining a balanced diet. In this guide, basically, you need to pay attention to a lot of points here, because calories are a measure that amount to energy found in food and drinks. Eating more means that you will gain weight. Eating less means that you will lose weight. What determines your calorie intake from one person to another? It's different. It depends on their physical activity, their blood tests, and all of that, and if everything inside of their body is working and functioning correctly. Now, there are risks of excessive calorie deficit. So if you are always on a lifetime diet, what happens to your body? Cutting calories randomly or excessively can lead to health problems like nutritional deficiency, depriving the body of essential nutrients and vitamins. We all know that that happens. Now, I was surprised with 2 points, okay? The second point is nutritional, it's low energy, slowed metabolism, and persistent feeling of cold and tiredness, okay? So low energy is another thing. Now, I was surprised with this. Impaired brain function due to insufficient glucose for concentration, you will not be able to focus. Gallstones may be a problem as well, because resulting from very rapid weight loss. That's what happens, gallstones. And eating disorders arising from excessive negative focus on food. So, Jordan, it doesn't matter if you're overweight. Be healthy. That's it. Don't care about the weight. Just be healthy. That is what you have to worry about. All right, so that's it for all of the topics that I had in my pocket for you guys for today. I'm going to be back tomorrow with the Thursday Breakfast Show, and in a bit, I'm going to be back with my bye-byes, leaving you with some music, and I'll be back.

All right, Jordan, so it is 57 minutes past the hour of 10. Time for me to say my bye-byes. I'm going to be back tomorrow with the Thursday breakfast show. Up until then, you guys put a smile on your face. Enjoy today's weather. It's going to be warm today, so I do recommend that you drink water. Don't forget drinking water. And remember that you need to follow a diet that will not harm your body, okay? Until tomorrow, put a smile on your face, leaving you with Fifth Harmony and Kidding, and worth it. Bye-bye from the capital, Amman.

11 a.m. is the time here, Radio Jordan broadcasting from Amman. I'm Rana Hassan. Good morning. His Majesty King Abdullah II reviewed progress in the implementation of the second executive program of the Economic Modernization Vision during the first half of this year. In a meeting with Prime Minister Jaafar Hassan and a number of officials yesterday, King Abdullah listened to a briefing on key milestones in the project's

0: of the economic modernization vision across several sectors, including healthcare, transport and logistics, education and industry. His Royal Highness Crown Prince Al Hussein met with leading figures and representatives of various sectors in Idlib Governorate. The meeting addressed issues of concern to the local community in Idlib, particularly in the fields of investment, tourism, agriculture, technology, and sport. Israeli occupation airstrikes across Gaza killed at least 6 Palestinian civilians, including 3 children, and wounded several others. Meanwhile, Gaza's Interior Ministry said Israel's special forces captured Hamas leader Mu'in al-Arabid in a raid in Gaza City. Egypt's health ministry said 16 people were killed today and 28 injured in a bus accident on the Dahab bin Weber road in South Sinai. Last month, 15 people were killed and 32 injured in a road accident in Egypt Ismailia Governorate. The death toll from Nepal's devastating floods has risen to 1,050 as rescuers deployed heavy machinery, helicopters and excavators to reach thousands still missing nearly a week after the Himalayan disaster tore through towns and valleys. Yesterday, Nepal's Disaster Management Authority said nearly 4,000 people remain missing, including 583 foreign nationals. According to a preliminary estimate by the UN Development Program, the floods left at least 2.2 million tons of debris, including parts of buildings, rocks, and sediment. In Radio Jordan local news, Her Majesty Queen Rania Al-Abdullah visited Jabal Lwebda neighborhood in Amman yesterday, where she met with local entrepreneurs and checked on ongoing preparations for the 4th edition of Amman Design Week ahead of its launch next month. Founded by Queen Rania in 2016, the Amman Design Week aims to showcase the designs and talents of local, regional and international designers and establish Amman as a regional hub for innovation and expression. And a slight rise in temperatures affects the kingdom today, bringing relatively hot conditions in the hill areas and the plains, while it will be hot in the port city of Aqaba and the Jordan Valley. Winds will be northeasterly to northwestern moderate. Temperatures will register high 36 in Amman and 41 in Aqaba. And with this, we come to the end of this hour's news summary with the time exactly 3 minutes past the hour. Thank you for listening.
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1: in Amman, 99.7 in Aqaba, 90.9 in the north, 96.1 in the Dead Sea and the Jordan Valley, and worldwide, jrtv.gov.co
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12 noon is the time here. Radio Jordan broadcasting from Amman. I'm Rana Hassan. Good afternoon. In the news for this afternoon, His Royal Highness Crown Prince Al Hussein meets with leading figures from various sectors in Idlib. The kingdom's air defense systems intercept and destroy 10 ballistic missiles coming from Iran. Israeli occupation airstrikes on Gaza kill at least 6 Palestinian civilians, including 4 children, and wound several others. And Egypt's health ministry says that 21 people were killed today and 28 injured in a bus accident in South Sinai. Those were the headlines, and now for the news in detail. His Royal Highness Crown Prince Al Hussein met yesterday with leading figures and representatives of various sectors in the Idlib governorate. The meeting addressed issues of concern to the local community in Idlib, particularly in the fields of investment, tourism, agriculture, technology, and sport. The Crown Prince emphasized that based on the situation in the region, the focus must be on Jordan's stability and economy and on promoting investment opportunities in the kingdom across various sectors, particularly in the field of technology. His Royal Highness affirmed that Jordan always emerges stronger from adversity, thanks to the collective awareness and resolve of its people and institutions. He also highlighted the importance of efforts to support and empower young people in various fields. Jordanian air defense systems intercepted and destroyed 10 out of 13 ballistic missiles that entered the kingdom's airspace today in an attack launched from Iran. A military source said the remaining 3 missiles fell in remote, uninhibited areas, causing no casualties or material damage. The source pointed out that the interception operation was executed in accordance with established operational and defensive measures to protect the kingdom's sovereignty, security, and citizens. Minister of Foreign Affairs Ayman al-Safadi and Qatar's Prime Minister and Minister of Foreign Affairs Sheikh Mohammed al-Thani held talks in Doha yesterday, discussing relations and regional developments. The two senior officials discussed means to strengthen and advance the deep-rooted relations between the two countries. They also exchanged views on regional developments, particularly efforts to de-escalate tensions, restore calm, and promote security and stability across the Middle East. Al-Safadi and Al-Thani affirmed Jordan and Qatar's full support for all efforts aimed at reaching a solution that guarantees freedom of navigation and culminates in a comprehensive agreement addressing the root causes of the crisis. Israeli occupation airstrikes across Gaza killed at least 6 Palestinian civilians yesterday, including 3 children, and wounded several others. Meanwhile, Gaza's interior ministry said Israel's special forces captured Hamas leader Mu'in al-Rabidia in a raid in Gaza City. During the operation, Israeli occupation warplanes fired at least 12 missiles near Katiba area in the west of Gaza City, an area crowded with displaced families who were forced to leave. Egypt's health ministry said 21 people were killed and 28 injured in a bus accident in the Dahab Nweibe Road in South Sinai. Last month, 15 people were killed and 32 injured in a road accident in Egypt's Ismailia governorate. The U.S. military said last night it completed its latest wave of strikes on Iran, saying it struck Islamic Revolutionary Guard Corps targets. The U.S. Central Command said on social media platform X that the targets included air defense sites, radar systems, maritime assets and facilities, mine-laying capabilities and communications site. Iran retaliated to the U.S. attack, striking at U.S. assets in the Middle East. The Iranian Red Crescent reported that 5 people were killed and 50 wounded near Sirik, a coastal area on the Strait of Hormuz.
The death toll from Nepal's devastating floods has risen to 1,050 as rescuers deployed heavy machinery, helicopters, and excavators to reach thousands still missing nearly a week after the Himalayan disaster tore through towns and valleys. Yesterday, Nepal's Disaster Management Authority said nearly 4,000 people remain missing, including 583 foreign nationals. According to a preliminary estimate by the UN Development Program, the floods left at least 2.2 million tons of debris, including parts of buildings and rocks. In Radio Jordan local news, Her Majesty Queen Rania Al Abdullah visited Jabal Al-Webde neighborhood in Amman yesterday, where she met with local entrepreneurs and checked on ongoing preparations for the fourth edition of Amman Design Week ahead of its launch next month. Founded by Queen Rania in 2016, the Amman Design Week aims to showcase the designs of talents of local, regional and international designers, and establish Amman as a regional hub for innovation and expression. This year's event will feature over 200 participants, 50 participants, spaces, and 200 events spread across Ras Al Ain, Jabal Webde, Jabal Amman, Iraq Al Amir, and Aqaba. And a slight rise in temperatures affects the kingdom today, bringing relatively hot conditions in the hilly areas and the plains, while it will be hot in the port city of Aqaba and the Jordan Valley. Winds will be northeasterly to northwesterly. Moderate temperatures are expected to register 36 degrees in Amman and 41 in Aqaba. And before we end the news, here are the main points once again. His Royal Highness Crown Prince Al Hussein meets with leading figures from various sectors in Idlib. The kingdom's air defense systems intercept and destroy 10 ballistic missiles coming from Iran. Israeli occupation airstrikes on Gaza kill at least 6 Palestinian civilians, including 4 children, and wound several others. And Egypt's health ministry says 21 people were killed and 28 injured in a bus accident in South Sinai.

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0: The 2 p.m. news headlines from Radio Jordan. The foreign ministry says 10 Jordanian nationals were killed in a bus crash in the Egyptian city of Nuweiba, which also killed 11 Egyptian nationals. Jordan's air defense systems intercept and destroy 10 ballistic missiles coming from Iran. The U.S. military announces it completed its latest wave of strikes on Iran and says it struck Islamic Revolutionary Guard Corps targets. Devastating floods on the China-Nepal border have killed at least 1,130 people and left 4,462 missing in both countries. And Ukrainian officials say a Russian attack cut power to a large part of Ukraine's southern Black Sea region of Odessa, while strikes on the Ukrainian capital Kyiv entered their seventh day.
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1: in Amman, 99.7 in Aqaba, 90.9 in the north, 96.1 in the Dead Sea and the Jordan Valley, and worldwide, jrtv.gov.co
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life? 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Tell me, do you have faith in me? Stay the whole night till you feel the sun rays. 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

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We're always there for you. 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

3 p.m. is the time here at Radio Jordan. The Ministry of Foreign Affairs said 10 Jordanian nationals were killed in a bus crash in the Egyptian city of Nuweiba, which also killed 11 Egyptian nationals and injured others. The ministry extended its condolences to the families of the victims who lost their lives and wished the injured a speedy recovery. Jordanian air defense systems intercepted and destroyed 10 out of 13 ballistic missiles that entered the kingdom's airspace today in an attack launched from Iran. A military source said that the remaining three missiles fell in uninhabited area, causing no casualties or material damage. The source pointed out that the interception operation was executed in accordance with established operational and defensive measures to protect the kingdom's security. The U.S. military said it completed its latest wave of strikes on Iran, saying it struck Iranian Revolutionary Guard Corps targets. The U.S. Central Command said that the targets included air defense sites, radar systems, maritime assets and facilities, mine-laying capabilities and communication sites. For its part, Iran responded by launching missile attacks on U.S. bases in the Middle East. Officials in China and Nepal said that the devastating floods on both countries' border have killed at least 1,130 people and left 4,462 missing. According to a preliminary estimate by the UN Development Program, the floods left at least 2.2 million tons of debris, including damaged buildings. Ukrainian officials said a Russian attack cut power to a large part of Ukraine's southern Black Sea region of Odessa, while strikes on the Ukrainian capital, Kyiv, entered their seventh day. Moscow has been sending swarms of drones, many of them fast-flying jet-powered models, to plague Kyiv and the surrounding region. Yesterday, Russian airstrikes killed at least 12 people in the same region. And moderate weather is expected across the country tonight, with lows at 22 degrees in Amman and 27 in the Dead Sea and Aqaba. And that is the end of the news at 3 minutes past the hour.

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0: lover to be large. 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

0: 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The rock you deserve. And more of it.
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0: Spread the word. If it rocks, then it's on 96.3. What's on your mind? That's what I thought. Banging out more rock. Hey, we only stop the music when we feel like it. And right now, we don't feel like doing that.
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0: Rocks.

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0: the 4 p.m. news headlines from Radio Jordan. The foreign ministry says the 10 Jordanian nationals were killed in a bus crash in the Egyptian city of Nuweiba, which also killed 11 Egyptian nationals. Jordan's air defense systems intercept and destroy 10 ballistic missiles coming from Iran. The U.S. military announces it completed its latest wave of strikes on Iran and says it struck Islamic Revolutionary Guard core targets. Devastating floods on the China-Nepal border have killed at least 1,130 people and left 4,462 missing in both countries. And Ukrainian officials say a Russian attack cut power to a large part of Ukraine's southern Black Sea region of Odessa, while strikes on the Ukrainian capital, Kyiv, entered their seventh day.
1: I will survive.

Good afternoon, everyone, and welcome to The Ride here on Radio Jordan. It's your host, Sosan, and I'm so glad you could join me this afternoon as we take a journey through the world of music, news, and a lot of happy thoughts and stories that define our times. Coming up, we've got a jam-packed show for you with plenty of great tunes and a lot of beautiful prizes and giveaways presented from Radio Jordan with your Sosan here on The Ride. But before we get into that, let's take a quick look at your weather forecast. Moderate weather is expected across the country tonight, with lows at 22 degrees in Amman, 27 in the Dead Sea and Aqaba. And there you have it. Stay safe and keep tuned in for any updates.

Good afternoon, dear listeners, and welcome back to The Ride. I hope your day will be filled with happiness. Today is Wednesday, the 2nd of September, 2026, and I'll be with you up until the hour of 6 p.m. Good afternoon to each and every one of you. 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

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In our show this afternoon, we're going to highlight the main top stories for today, and after that, we'll be diving into something different. We have a quiz and prize segment, and here's how it works. I'll ask one question, and you send your answers via WhatsApp to 0780-435-111. You have 30 minutes to participate, and we'll begin our quiz after the 5 p.m. news summary. And at the end of the 30 minutes, at exactly 5:30, we'll choose the winner by random draw from all correct answers. So don't go anywhere, because it is going to be a fun and reflective ride.

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Good afternoon to each and every one of you out there. I hope your day is going well and you are having a wonderful time listening to Radio Jordan, your friendly radio. Let's start highlighting our top stories for today. His Majesty King Abdullah, during a meeting with Prime Minister Jaafar Hassan and a number of relevant officials, reviewed progress in implementation of the second executive program of the Economic Modernization Vision, EMV, during the first half of this year. His Majesty was briefed on key milestones in EMV projects across several sectors, including healthcare, transport, and logistics, education and industry. The King called for more targeted investments in property projects, particularly those focused on export and public-private partnerships, emphasizing that a combination of domestic and foreign investment is key to achieving EMV objectives. So His Majesty underscored the importance of the ongoing communication and collaboration with the participants of the workshops held to evaluate phase one of the EMV and establish priorities and recommendations for the second phase. In the same context, the King urged keeping the public informed about the vision's implementation plans, milestones, achievements, and challenges.

Hello, everyone, and welcome back to the ride. I hope you're having a good time listening to Radio Jordan, the station you grew up with. Let's continue highlighting our top stories for today. Jordanian air defense systems intercepted and destroyed 10 out of 13 ballistic missiles that entered the kingdom's airspace today in an attack launched from Iran. A military source said that the remaining three missiles fell in uninhabited areas, causing no casualties or material damage. The source pointed out that the interception operation was executed in accordance with established operational and defensive measures to protect the kingdom's security.

That was Ana Min al-Urdun by the voice of Jordan, Omar al-Abdullah, on the airwaves of Radio Jordan, the station you grew up with. Let's continue now highlighting our top stories for today. So, dear listeners, the General Secretariat of the Federation of Arab News Agencies, FANA, held a meeting in Amman today with the directors and representatives from the Saudi Press Agency, Kuwait News Agency, Oman News Agency, and Al Maghrib Arab Press, alongside the Federation's General Secretariat. So the meeting aimed to launch a new phase of joint Arab media work, strengthening cooperation in content sharing, adopting modern technologies, and developing journalistic skills. Participants sought to establish a comprehensive strategic framework to raise the efficiency of news coverage and enrich regional and international media discourse, to build sustainable media partnerships that keep pace with the modern media sector, and reinforce standards of accuracy and objectivity.

That was, I think they call this love, a beautiful song on the ride on the airwaves of Radio Jordan. So, dear listeners, if you have just joined us, welcome on board. This is the first hour of the ride here on Radio Jordan 96.3 FM. I hope you're having an awesome day. Enjoy your afternoon, dear listeners. And I'd like to remind you of our Radio Jordan quiz. After the 5 p.m. news, send your answers via WhatsApp to 0780435111. You have 30 minutes and the winner will be chosen by random draw at 5:30 p.m. here on the ride. And now back to our top stories for today. So, dear listeners, acting Senate President Abdullah Ansour and a UN Women delegation headed by UN Undersecretary General and UN Women Executive Director Seema Bahouth discussed ways to strengthen cooperation on women's empowerment and their participation in public, economic, and political life. The meeting held at the Senate during Bahouth's official visit to Jordan was attended by Senate Women's Committee Chair Khulood Al-Armouti and Committee Rapporteur Naseema Fakhri. Talking at the meeting, Ansour said cooperation with UN Women should translate into practical programs and measurable, sustainable outcomes. He pointed to Jordan's constitutional amendments and subsequent legislative and policy reforms related to labor, elections, political parties, and protection from violence as part of the kingdom's efforts to strengthen women's rights and participation. So, my friends, we'll be back after the news at exactly 5. Stay tuned for the second part of the ride here on Radio Jordan 96.3 FM, your ultimate companion for a fun and lively afternoon.

5 p.m. is the time here at Radio Jordan. A royal decree has been issued promoting Jordan's Armed Forces Chairman of the Joint Chiefs of Staff, Major General Yusuf Lihneti, to the rank of Lieutenant General and retiring him effective today. Meanwhile, a royal decree was also issued appointing Major General Majd al-Harasis as Chairman of the Joint Chiefs of Staff. The Ministry of Foreign Affairs said 10 Jordanian nationals were killed in a bus crash in the Egyptian city of Nuweiba, which also killed 11 Egyptian nationals and injured others. The ministry extended its condolences to the families of the victims who lost their lives and wished the injured a speedy recovery. Jordanian air defense systems intercepted and destroyed 10 out of 13 ballistic missiles that entered the kingdom's airspace today in an attack launched from Iran. A military source said that the remaining three missiles fell in uninhabited areas, causing no casualties or material damage. The source pointed out that the interception operation was executed in accordance with established operational and defensive measures to protect the kingdom's security. The U.S. military said it completed its latest wave of strikes on Iran, saying it struck Iranian Revolutionary Guard Corps targets. The U.S. Central Command said that the targets included air defense sites, radar systems, maritime assets and facilities, mine-laying capabilities and communication sites. For its part, Iran responded by launching missile attacks on U.S. bases in the Middle East. Officials in China and Nepal said that the devastating floods on both countries' border have killed at least 1,130 people and left 4,462 missing. According to a preliminary estimate by the UN Development Program, the floods left at least 2.2 million tons of debris, including damaged buildings. An official Palestinian source said that a boy was killed today in an Israeli airstrike on Jabalia refugee camp in the northern Gaza Strip. The source added that a woman died after succumbing to her wounds in the Deir al-Balah in central Gaza, where she was shot by Israeli forces yesterday. And finally, here's a look at the weather forecast. Moderate weather is expected across the country tonight, with lows at 22 degrees in Amman, 27 in the Dead Sea and Aqaba. And that is the end of the news at nearly 3 minutes past the hour.

Good afternoon, everyone, and welcome to the second part of the show. Today is the 2nd of September 2026. In this hour, we have a quiz and prize segment. But before we get into that, let's take a look at the weather forecast. Moderate weather is expected across the country tonight, with lows at 22 degrees in Amman, 27 in the Dead Sea and Aqaba. 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And now it's time for today's Radio Jordan quiz. We have one question, a lot of prizes, and two lucky winners. Here's how it works. I'll ask one question and you send your answers via WhatsApp to 0780435111. So, dear listeners, are you ready? Here's today's question. What ancient city is carved into rose red rock cliff and is one of the new seven wonders of the world? I'll repeat the question one more time. What ancient city is carved into rose red rock cliff and is one of the new seven wonders of the world? And you can send your answers now on WhatsApp to 0780435111. 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WhatsApp us at any time. Our WhatsApp number is 0780435111.

feels like I'm feeling in love, a beautiful song on the airwaves of Radio Jordan. All right, everyone, welcome back to The Ride. The time for Radio Jordan quiz is up. Thank you to everyone who sent in their answers. We received many correct answers, and now it's time to choose today's winner by random draw. 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

Welcome back to the ride, everyone. And now it's time to choose today's winners by random draw. And today's Radio Jordan quiz winners are Alma Ammar Sleiman Lihnaiti and Muad Walid Mahmoud Abu Talib. Alma Ammar Sleiman Lihnaiti, you won a 25 JD purchasing voucher presented from the Jordan Post. And Muad Walid Mahmoud Abu Talib, you won a 199 two coupons for a tour presented from the Jordan Triangle of Jordan. Congratulations to our winners. Please send us a message on WhatsApp with your contact details and full name and phone number. Also, dear listeners, try to come next week to the JRTV building to the visitor's gate to arrange your prize collection. Thanks to everyone who participated. We'll be back next Wednesday with a brand new question and another prize right here on the ride on the airwaves of Radio Jordan, the station you grew up with. Let's take a quick break now with a song that fits the moment, and then we'll be back to continue our chat right here on the ride.

Good afternoon, everyone, and welcome again to the ride here on the airwaves of Radio Jordan. May your day be filled with sunshine and smiles. Embrace the beauty of the afternoon and all the positive vibes it brings. And remember, the best days are ahead of you. Enjoy your afternoon, dear listeners.

That was Lighthouse, a beautiful song on the ride. So, dear listeners, I'm afraid my time is up for now. Thank you for joining us on the ride this afternoon. Until next time, this is Sausan wishing you all the best. Have a nice weekend and goodbye.

6 p.m. is the time here at Radio Jordan. His Majesty the King visits the Department of the National Library to mark its centennial anniversary. 10 Jordanian travelers are killed in a bus crash in the Egyptian city of Nueva. And the U.S. military says it completed its latest wave of strikes on Iran. Those were the main points, and now the news in detail. His Majesty King Abdullah visited the Department of the National Library to mark its centennial anniversary and inaugurated its new expansion project, the Packaging Printing Unit. His Majesty listened to a briefing on the development of the library over the past century, culminating in its current production capacity of nearly 10 million books annually. He also toured the facilities of the new expansion project, which aims to meet the needs of key sectors such as food and pharmaceuticals. A royal decree has been issued promoting Jordan's Armed Forces Chairman of the Joint Chiefs of Staff, Major General Yusuf Lehneti, to the rank of Lieutenant General and retiring him effective today. Meanwhile, a royal decree was also issued appointing Major General Majdi Al-Harasis as Chairman of the Joint Chiefs of Staff. The Ministry of Foreign Affairs said 10 Jordanian nationals were killed in a bus crash in the Egyptian city of Nueva, which also killed 11 Egyptian nationals and injured others. The ministry extended its condolences to the families of the victims who lost their lives and wished the injured a speedy recovery. In the meantime, Egyptian Prime Minister Mustafa Madbouly directed the formation of a technical committee to determine the causes of the bus accident. Jordanian air defense systems intercepted and destroyed 10 out of 13 ballistic missiles that entered the kingdom's airspace today in an attack launched from Iran. A military source said that the remaining three missiles fell in uninhabited areas, causing no casualties or material damage. The source pointed out that the interception operation was executed in accordance with established operational and defensive measures to protect the kingdom's security. The U.S. military said it completed its latest wave of strikes on Iran, saying it struck Iranian Revolutionary Guard Corps targets. The U.S. Central Command said that the targets included air defense sites, radar systems, maritime assets and facilities, mine-laying capabilities and communications sites. For its part, Iran responded by launching missile attacks on U.S. bases in the Middle East. Earlier, U.S. President Donald Trump had warned of much harder and higher attacks if Iran retaliated to the U.S. strikes, which Iranian state media said had killed 11 people in the country's south and southeast. Over to the Gaza Strip, an official Palestinian source said that a body was killed today in an Israeli airstrike on Jabalia refugee camp in the northern Gaza Strip. The source added that a woman died after succumbing to her wounds in Deir al-Balah in central Gaza, where she was shot by Israeli forces yesterday. Israeli Prime Minister Benjamin Netanyahu, while inspecting Israeli forces in Gaza, stated that Israel will not withdraw from the enclave. Speaking from the area known as the Yellow Line, Netanyahu asserted that Israel controls the territory and will not retreat. And officials in China and Nepal said that the devastating floods on both countries' border have killed at least 1,130 people and left 4,462 missing, according to a preliminary estimate by the UN Development Program. The floods left at least 2.2 million tons of debris, including damaged buildings. And

0: to end this hour's news bulletin, here are the main points once again. His Majesty the King visits the Department of the National Library to mark its centennial anniversary. 10 Jordanian travelers are killed in a bus crash in the Egyptian city of Nueva. And the U.S. military says it completed its latest wave of strikes on Iran. And finally, here's a look at the weather forecast. Moderate weather is expected across the country tonight, with lows at 22 degrees in Amman, 27 in the Dead Sea and Aqaba. Relatively hot conditions are forecast across much of the country tomorrow. Hot in the Jordan Valley and Aqaba, with highs at 35 degrees in Amman and 40 in Aqaba. And that is the end of the news at nearly 6 minutes past the hour.
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when bottles is on me. I'm pushing a new pen, rewriting the story. 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

The parts of my story I tried to hide in the glory and sweep it under the table so you would never know. 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